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2: We have a rule, and by we, I mean me, and I'm really annoying about it. Anytime that I hear one of the two of us, my husband or myself, say something negative, I'm always like, all right, we said something negative.
3: Let's say something positive.
2: Three things positive. Because it's so hard. I mean, and he doesn't do it, and he just is like, do you want a divorce? But, like, we, whatever.
1: This is why he bought a two-story house, so he could throw himself down those stairs.
2: Yes.
1: When you say that.
2: Yes.
0: The Dave and Mahoney Show. 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

0: This is the greatest and best song in the world. Tribute. Long time ago, me and my brother Kyle here, we was hitchhiking down a long and lonesome road. All of a sudden, there shined a shiny demon in the middle of the road. And he said,
1: play the best song in the world, or I'll eat your soul.
0: Well, me and Kyle, we looked at each other

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He asked us,

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They get to hear it in department stores and the dentist. You have to take us with you with the Carolinas Pure Rock app.

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2: We have a rule, and by we, I mean me, and I'm really annoying about it. 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
3: Let's say something
2: 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I mean, and he doesn't do it, and he just is like, do you want a divorce? 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
1: This is why he bought a two-story house, so he could throw himself down those stairs.
2: Yes.
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1: We have a rule, and by we, I mean me, and I'm really annoying about it. 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

is falling away from me. It's falling away from me. 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

celebrating America's 250th birthday. One of America's greatest cities was founded by French colonists in 1718. It became part of the U.S. in 1803 after the Louisiana Purchase. New Orleans is the birthplace of jazz and home to Creole cooking, and has produced dozens of famous recording artists, including Fats.

0: and R&B queen Irma Thomas. New Orleans suffered unspeakable tragedy in 2005 when Hurricane Katrina hit, flooding 80% of the city and leaving tens of thousands of people without food, electricity, water, or medical care. But the city rebuilt, Mardi Gras returned, and the French Quarter and all of New Orleans came back strong.
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1: We have a rule, and by we, I mean me, and I'm really annoying about it. 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
2: Let's say something three things positive.
1: 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I mean, and he doesn't do it, and he just is like, do you want a divorce? 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
2: We have a rule, and by we, I mean me, and I'm really annoying about it. Anytime that I hear one of the two of us, my husband or myself, say something negative, I'm always like, all right, we said something negative.
3: Let's say something positive.
2: 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I mean, and he doesn't do it, and he just is like, do you want a divorce? But, like, we, whatever.
1: This is why he bought a two-story house, so he could throw himself down those stairs.
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2: We have a rule, and by we, I mean me, and I'm really annoying about it. 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
1: Later on, I did find out that my birth father, he had three women pregnant at the same time. 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

celebrating America's 250th birthday. One of America's greatest cities was founded by French colonists in 1718. It became part of the U.S. in 1803 after the Louisiana Purchase. New Orleans is the birthplace of jazz and home to Creole cooking, and has produced dozens of famous recording artists, including Fats.

0: New Orleans suffered unspeakable tragedy in 2005 when Hurricane Katrina hit, flooding 80% of the city and leaving tens of thousands of people without food, electricity, water, or medical care. But the city rebuilt, Mardi Gras returned, and the French Quarter and all of New Orleans came back strong.
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celebrating America's 250th birthday. One of America's greatest cities was founded by French colonists in 1718. It became part of the U.S. in 1803 after the Louisiana Purchase. New Orleans is the birthplace of jazz and home to Creole cooking, and has produced dozens of famous recording artists, including Fats.

0: and R&B queen Irma Thomas. New Orleans suffered unspeakable tragedy in 2005 when Hurricane Katrina hit, flooding 80% of the city and leaving tens of thousands of people without food, electricity, water, or medical care. But the city rebuilt, Mardi Gras returned, and the French Quarter and all of New Orleans came back strong.
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4: Mahoney, how many times over the years have we seen dudes claim that they got some STD from a toilet seat?
5: I mean, it was a tale as old as time before the internet existed, Dave. And even then, after a while, you know, I would say even up until like 2010, we were still hearing, I got herpes from a toilet seat in Cabo.
4: Yeah. No, I just sat down on this toilet seat and I got herpes from it,
2: no,
4: I swear.
2: I got crabs.
4: Yeah, I wasn't from fooling around on you, baby. No, I would never.
5: No,
4: I would never.
5: Never.
2: I don't even have a bush.
4: This is a new one, though. There is a woman that claims that she got herpes from Arby's.
5: They've got the meats, man. Oh. They don't got the herpes.
2: No, this has to be a fictional story. What do you mean? She's besmirching
5: the
2: roast beef.
5: Big Montana?
4: The report describes an incident involving an Arby's employee accused of spitting in a customer's food during preparation of an order, and surveillance footage allegedly shows the worker handling the meat and then deliberately spitting into a sandwich that was being assembled for a customer.
5: Oh, no.
4: And the customer later reported symptoms that were consistent with an infection and claimed that the food had been tampered with before it was served to her.
2: The mouth herpes.
4: Yeah.
2: Oh, man, that sucks.
4: Can you transfer, I mean, because I guess if you have mouth herpes, that's spit? Different than genital herpes.
2: I don't know.
4: Does that transfer via spit? I thought that it had to be like an open wound sort of thing.
2: No, I think that it's like if it's like brewing.
4: Okay.
2: Yeah, and it is via spit. Man, that is insane.
5: Terrible.
4: So based on the footage and witness statements, the employee was charged with felony food tampering and related assault type offenses.
2: She had a case.
4: Yeah, I mean, like, that's what I mean. When I first asked you guys, you know, have you ever heard that tale about somebody claiming that they got an STI or an STD from sitting on a toilet seat?
2: This poor
4: it's always
2: woman.
4: Unbelievable nonsense.
5: Did she get paid at least?
4: It's going through the process right now. So she has filed a civil lawsuit.
2: Because it's lifelong.
4: You can't get rid of it. Once you have it, you have it. Yeah.
5: I mean, talk about a bad taste in your mouth from Arby's.
4: No kidding, man. Is that extra horsey sauce?
5: I would sue for pain and suffering because I'll never be able to eat there again, and that would ruin my life.
4: That is. I mean, emotional damages for you, Mahoney. Could you ever recover?
2: Do we know if it was spit?
4: Yeah, I mean, because there was surveillance footage of it. They had him on camera doing it and just hawk a tear into the sandwich and then gave it to her. And next thing you know, she's got herpes forever.
5: Oh.
4: I mean, I imagine that she is going to get an enormous payday for this. I would hope so.
2: Do you
5: But can know? They prove that she got it from that? That's the real question.
2: Well, I mean,
5: though.
2: If he's hawk-tooing into her sandwich, I think that's all you need.
4: Yeah.
2: As far as evidence is concerned. I mean, also, that guy is just hawk-tooing on roast beef sandwiches.
4: So gross.
2: That is so foul, man. Oh, my God. Bless that girl's heart. That sucks.
0: This is Dave and Mahoney.
5: Good morning.
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4: Here's what you missed on the latest episode of the Dave and Mahoney Show.
5: This is not some paid advertisement. This is true taste testing live on the air. Moments ago, the studio door swung open and Bossy Rossi was standing in the doorway with a bag in his hand. And inside of it, how many hot apple pies from McDonald's? 10.
6: You got 10?
7: Why would you get...
5: Okay. So he ordered 10 hot apple pies. The new slash old ones, so they're a throwback to the original. And we got to figure out if these are any good. Because, I mean, Mahoney, you've been saying that they were, like, life-changing.
6: I said
5: good.
6: It was 10 out of 10. I've been thinking about it every single day since Monday when I had that first classic apple pie hit these lips, Dave.
8: Well, they do say things get better in your 30s. So these are exactly 34 years old.
5: And I thought you were joking when you said that you were going to DoorDash some to the radio station. If these suck, I will straight up tell you. Because, again, they're not paying for any of this nonsense.
6: Well, it's a throwback. They haven't been back in stores for 34 years. Audrey, you have never had
8: one of these
6: because they came out the year you were born.
8: I have never had such a delicacy.
5: What does 10 apple pies run you, Ross?
9: It was like 18 bucks.
8: But that's on the company.
10: That's not
8: bad. Oh, you're careful. Already, you couldn't even wait. Whoa.
5: Calm down, man. Jesus.
8: We're
5: going to have this.
8: I haven't even opened my box yet.
6: Open that box up.
8: Okay.
6: Oh, God. That's
8: I'm
6: going to
8: give it a little sniff.
6: What's that box smell like?
8: It smells like grease.
5: Yeah, it smells like grease.
8: It smells like a hash brown.
5: So, like it's been like...
8: It smells like a hash brown, yeah.
9: The cinnamon.
6: The having... So I grabbed two apple pies. Nice. And careful, Dave. That was a big bite.
5: Oh, my God.
6: And it's very hot.
5: It's hot.
6: The heat radiating off of these apple pies is palpable. You could feel it.
5: Shout out to the DoorDash driver, whatever his or her name was, because...
9: Richard
5: got here quickly. Oh, that's good.
6: All right, so first, upon first bite, you know, putting that pie in your mouth, Dave, you're going back for a second bite, and you're not a big sweets guy.
5: I'm not a sweets guy. What I like about this is that it's not...
6: It's so flaky.
5: Overly sweet.
6: Uh-huh.
5: It's just kind of... It feels authentic. It doesn't feel like artificial sweetener. That's good.
6: It's so hot, though.
8: Ah! I didn't burn my mouth!
6: It is literally burning my mouth. But the flavor, so...
5: But it's not stopping
8: it's
5: you.
8: It's okay,
5: like,
8: I'm strong.
5: You're like a dog.
6: I'm going to eat two of these. this is going to ruin my day.
5: You know like when you see a dog and you like somebody gives it like a birthday cake with a candle on it and the dog's dumbass dog just eats the whole candle while it's still on fire? That's Mahoney right now.
6: Bossy Rossi, have you taken a bite out of the deep fried apple pie from McDonald's?
9: I have. It's flaky. It's not heavy, though. I like that.
6: Yeah.
8: Oh. I've got butter flaky crust.
6: So I will say this. I at my McDonald's, it was incredibly busy when I was there on Monday at noon, and so the apple pie that I got was a little bit cooler than this.
5: So funny that you refer to it as your McDonald's.
6: Well, this is the McDonald's near my house. Great McDonald's, by the way. The pie was much cooler, though. I do think it is better if it cools down a little bit because it didn't lose the flakiness, it didn't lose that crunch, and the innards weren't, you know, boiling hot.
5: It just gooed all over our face.
8: It literally just gooed on my chin.
6: So
8: we're gonna get ants.
5: You look like one of my favorite actresses right now.
6: You have pie drippings down your chin, lady.
5: She's a mess.
9: The crust is kind of blistery.
8: It is blistery. And it's kind of, Ross had to flip mine upside down because it was reminding me of a scab. I'm not joking. I literally had to flip it.
5: Way to ruin it.
8: I'm not joking.
6: If scabs taste like that, I would be scraping my knees everywhere.
5: You would be a meth head on purpose.
8: Guys,
6: what do you rate it?
5: What do you think?
8: I like the sugary ones better.
5: What?
8: I like this. I like this, but they're just in two camps for me.
5: Okay.
8: Like one is a turnover and one is a pie. I prefer a little bit more sug to my day.
6: Ross, better or worse than the one that's normally in stores?
9: I like this one better.
5: This one's better.
6: I think this is. Yeah, I'm going to be sad when this goes away. Because you know they're going to keep this in the big arch, and yeah. I'm only eating McDonald's.
8: Kind of tastes like a candle.
6: What?
3: This is Dave and Mahoney.
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3: Some of the biggest rock songs ever released. You are trying to figure out what they are with 30 seconds on the clock for each one of them. Mariana is joining us today. Mariana, Yat, Mahoney, and Audrey available as lifelines if you need them. Thank you for being on the show today. Let's see if you can do this. Are you ready for number one?
4: Okay, sounds good.
3: 7,000 views on this one. Good luck. Here we go.

0: kind of getting a vibe there. That is what they call a surf guitar version of that song.
1: Oh, okay. So like Beach Boys.
0: Yeah, very iconic riff
2: more
0: there.
2: Like Big Dale.
0: Yeah.
1: I don't know who that is.
0: Mariana, over to you. Do you know it?
3: Oh, my goodness. I'm going to have to guess Tom Petty.
0: Mm-hmm.
3: And Jeremy, let's see. What do we think?
4: Running Down a Dream.
0: There we go. Nicely
2: nice.
0: Done.
3: Yay!
0: Does Jeremy count as a lifeline? Should we count that? No.
2: Okay. Jeremy.
1: We always have people play with others. Whoever's in the car can go.
0: You're allowed to. Who's ever in the room.
3: Thank you.
0: Right. The next one here has got 9,000 views. Let's see if you can get this one as well.

0: have to stop it right there. Over to you, Mariana and Jeremy. Do you guys know that one as well?
1: That is 100% Black Dog by Led Zeppelin.
0: It sure is.
2: 100%.
0: 100%. All right, so lifelines are gone. You don't need them because you can win it right here with a full point on this one. If you don't get this one, we'll go on to the last one. But this one, 22,000 views.

0: If I owned a coffee shop, I would 100% book that guy. Really good. All right, for the win, what do you guys got?
1: That is Journey, Don't Stop Believing.
0: 3 for 3.
1: We can get on the
0: Nice.
2: This is Dave and Mahoney.
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2: Some big news coming out of the fast food world. Mahoney, McDonald's has apparently gotten wind of the displeasure that you have had with them, of course, with the introduction of the Big Arch. I mean, that was
3: and then they stole it away from us.
2: They tried to win you back, and it worked. It's like when you know, maybe your relationship is going through a hard time.
3: Well, I'm going to change.
2: And
3: I'm going to be better.
2: You say you're going to change, and you go through the process of flying to Hawaii to renew your vows.
3: Yeah.
2: and then it works for a little while. And then all of a sudden, all of those promises get stripped away once again.
3: Back to their old ways, Dave. Yeah. What are they doing now?
2: So they're trying to win you back. And I'm curious if there's anything, because you've talked about how you don't really have a taste for the McRib.
3: I don't anymore.
2: Like, that comes and goes anyhow, but that's kind of a normal thing for them. I'm curious if maybe this is the thing that is going to do it for you, because I have heard you talk about these in the past. McDonald's is bringing back its original fried apple pie for a limited time release.
4: The OG.
2: So the item has been off the U.S. menus for about 34 years.
4: And whoa.
2: I'm curious.
4: I was born and then they took it off of the menu?
2: Yeah, you were born and they're like, they just
4: remove
2: gave
4: it.
2: Up. They
4: and that's my
2: up.
4: Favorite yeah. thing to eat is apple pie.
2: Yeah, but so I'm curious.
3: Ooh, okay, so I mean, yeah. I like the current apple pie where it is now, and I kind of had forgotten, Dave, what the original one. So I just like
4: is it the Hot Pocket looking one,
3: dude. It looks just like kind of like a chimichanga.
4: Oh.
2: Yeah. So
3: and I forgot how flaky was like, and crispy it is.
2: Yeah, it was crispy. Had the deep fried crust, the warm apple cinnamon filling.
3: Oh, yeah.
2: The one that they have today. I mean, we can all agree. Like the current good. Apple pies are good.
3: Yeah,
2: but they're not like great.
3: I always get two.
2: Yeah.
3: Yeah.
2: Oh,
4: okay. You do.
3: Yeah.
4: Because apple pie guy.
3: I'm an apple pie guy.
2: Yeah. Yeah.
3: My love for American Pie, you know, it got me.
2: Are you eating both of them?
3: You know, one of them. Don't ask about what the other shoe's for. But, you know, again, like, I haven't thought about what the original apple pie has looked like in forever. And it's bringing back tons of memories. This is exciting.
2: And it's starting basically right now. So today is the day when they're starting to roll them out at almost
4: my
2: all
4: God,
2: McDonald's
4: what time?
2: Locations. And
4: what time?
2: But
4: what time?
2: I am worried, though, because they've come out and said, even before the release, that this was for a limited time.
3: Another limited
2: and
3: time.
2: And so I worry that, you know, this is another thing that's going to make Mahoney go, I've got to go to McDonald's.
4: I'm going to DoorDash.
3: They're just doing
4: what
3: just
4: time,
3: enough.
4: Dave?
3: They're doing just enough to keep me around.
2: Yeah.
3: You know, they've got this thing down to a science.
4: Will DoorDash, you think, deliver?
2: Are you trying to get them delivered right now to the studio?
4: Pies to
2: stop
4: the
2: it.
4: Studios.
2: Stop it. Stop.
4: Apple pie.
2: We do not need apple pies right now.
4: You don't.
2: Relax.
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5: Atlanta Braves, another 13 underdog of the San Francisco Giants today. 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Scottie Scheffler, 16 under par at the Travelers Championship at TPC River Highlands. He's minus 245 to win it. Victor Hovland, 6-1. Akshay Batee, 23-1. Eric Cole, 28-1. NASCAR Sunday, Shane Van Gisbergen looks to defend his Toyota Save Mart 350 title. A year ago, he led 97 of the 110 laps and moving all the way to victory lane. He's minus 165 to win it this year. Connor Zilich, 6-1. Tyler Reddick, 9-1. Kyle Larson, 11-1. Ryan Blaney, 16-1. With your action update, Mike Sennett, Rock 105.5.
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11: Let me introduce you to 84-year-old Charlene from Milton, Florida. She was arrested after she got angry with her neighbor because that neighbor was out cutting their grass and it was too close to her property line. So she busted out her .38
12: okay,
11: and fired a warning shot into the ground to let them know you're getting too close to my land.
12: How dare you almost cut my grass.
13: Also, would
12: that's
13: it be
12: your
13: a nice thing to have your neighbors cut your grass at that age?
11: I appreciate that. You know,
13: you're 84.
11: 84 years old. You don't want to be out there pushing a mower around. Charlene had different plans, and as a result, she got arrested for aggravated assault with a deadly weapon and improper firearm discharge.
12: Do you think, my guess is, she bonds out pretty low, and she's back being a menace in that neighborhood within 24 hours.
11: Well, she explained to the officers of the law that she didn't intend to hurt anyone. It was just a warning shot.
13: Well,
11: let them know they're getting a little too close.
13: I feel like I would be petty. It's almost 4th of July. I would be doing fireworks pretty late.
11: Right outside her
13: house. Right outside her house.
12: I don't know if you know this little known law. In Florida, it is actually legal to fire a warning shot at someone, but you have to yell dance when
11: how
12: doing
11: works?
12: It.
11: Okay,
12: yeah, you have to. That is the one caveat. So, you know, they have the castle doctrine. This is the dance doctrine.
11: So this is some pickleball violence. A 47-year-old St. Augustine woman was arrested for attacking another pickleball player during a dispute at a public park. There was a match that was going on. They had some in-game disagreement, and that's when she thought, I shall club my opponent with my pickleball paddle.
12: There is a new generation of the most annoying people you know, and it's the people who take pickleball way too seriously.
11: Like, man, you're 47 years old, and you're basically just playing giant ping pong. Can you calm down?
12: It's not that
11: you
12: big of a deal.
11: You don't have to slug somebody in the face, mind you, with a pickleball paddle.
13: Well, that's you guys wouldn't get it because you're not competitive enough, you know?
12: Oh, yeah.
13: You just don't understand the sport.
12: That's somebody who's never been punched in the face before.
1: Right.
13: Like, me?
12: Her. The lady who hit somebody with a pickleball paddle. Yeah,
11: we know you've been punched. I think about punching you every day.
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1: Your family secrets. It seems we've learned every family has got something. Mm-hmm. At times, a bit more dramatic than the others. Here is our latest.
2: Hey, this is in regards to family secrets. I had a little cousin that did 23andMe, find out about her ancestry and everything else. She was supposed to have a little bit of Lebanese in her. And after the 23andMe came back, she didn't have any Lebanese in her, which means that my grandmother cheated on my grandfather and had my aunt, their mother. So this whole entire time going through life, my aunt always thought she had 50% Lebanese in her, and she actually had 0%. It was kind of kept hush-hush, although a few people in the family did find out about it. That's it.
3: Message deleted.
1: 23andMe blowing the lid off of secrets that have been kept for generations in families.
4: I have like this rule in my head that you don't go fishing for things that you're not ready to get the answer for.
1: It's kind of like when you're in a relationship and you see your significant other's phone and they're not
4: texting.
1: In the room. If you're going to start going through their phone, you better be prepared for whatever it is that you're going
4: to
1: find.
4: You better be brave enough to actually do something about that. So I've never done a 23andMe.
1: Neither have I.
4: Right?
5: Nor have I.
1: I don't want to know.
4: I don't want to know.
1: If you did a great job keeping those secrets for 50 plus years, you win. I don't want to know.
4: Don't
1: tell me.
4: I'm not going to out you.
1: No.
4: And I'm not going to be the one who's going to emotionally bear that secret.
1: Not my business.
4: You're dead.
1: Yeah.
4: I'm not.
1: Right.
4: And I
1: don't want to have to deal with your infidelity from 55 years ago, Grandma.
4: Exactly.
5: I'm not worried so much about uncovering family secrets of, you know, my grandparents, my parents, or realizing that I've been lied to for generations by somebody. My reason I won't do 23andMe is because I still think that one day I may commit a crime, and I don't want my DNA.
1: You want
5: DNA.
1: Them to have your DNA? Yeah, that's fair. All right, so this one doesn't have to do with cheating or something scandalous like that. It's some family lore that is wild in a totally different way. Listen to this one.
6: Yeah, I got a story for your weird family stories. Had a relative that crossed the Belmont race back in 1943 in first place, dead on the horse. He died during the race and won in first place. Kind of an interesting tidbit. Name was Frank Hayes. Thanks.
3: Message deleted.
5: Did they pay out the family of the jockey if he died?
4: You probably have to. In 1943, they probably were like, yeah, I think it's probably in our best interest.
1: I feel like if I was
5: in the middle of World War II at that point.
1: Yeah,
5: like,
1: if I'm the pony, I'm like, I clearly did all of the work here. I had a dead guy strapped
5: double up my apples.
1: Right?
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0: This is Dave and Mahoney.
1: So ever since the World Cup has started, we've been talking about all these foreign tourists that are coming to the United States, many of them for the very first time, and some of the things that they are experiencing. Of course, we talked about the Waffle House and people going out and experiencing American culture. And by and large, most of the stuff that I've seen, at least, has been like overwhelmingly positive. Like people are enjoying their experiences in the U.S. And if you're a Scottish soccer fan that managed to drink Boston out of beer, I can imagine that you'd probably be having a pretty good time.
2: You would think so.
1: But soccer fans are just a good time.
2: They want to have a good time.
1: They just want to have a rip-roaring good time and enjoy the game.
2: They traveled across the world to come watch their country play a boring-ass game.
1: But one thing that has really leapt to the top of the consciousness of the experiences that many of these foreigners are having when they come to the United States for the first time is they've never experienced ranch dressing like we have here.
2: Do they not have ranch dressing in other countries?
1: I mean, I've thought about this because I've you know, traveled around Europe and stuff like that, and I'm not as big of a ranch fan as my wife is, but thinking back on it, no, I don't think that you can just order a side of ranch at any restaurant over in the UK.
2: I mean, the vast majority of things that I'm eating ranch with are chicken wings. And
1: But some people like dip their pizza in ranch. Some people dip their fries in ranch.
2: Yeah.
1: There's no restaurant in the United States that I can think of where you can't get ranch as a side. Whether it's a sit-down restaurant or a fast food restaurant. I mean, I remember my glory days of waiting tables at Outback Steakhouse. And one of the big calling cards when you'd get that plate of the cheese fries. I don't know if you've ever had the cheese fries at Outback Steakhouse, Mahoney, but they are elite.
2: Oh, yeah.
1: Is that the ranch?
2: The Texas ranch.
1: No, it's homemade.
2: Well, no, the Texas ranch is the superior of all the ranches, in my opinion.
1: Is it really? I don't even know about the Texas ranch.
2: Do you not have a Texas ranch at Outback?
1: No, I just said the ranch was made in-house.
2: No, it wasn't a Texas ranch.
3: It was Australian ranch.
1: Yeah, come on. It's Outback Steakhouse.
2: But you didn't have like a spicy ranch?
1: No.
2: Like offering at Outback?
1: No.
2: So that's only a Lone Star thing?
1: Yeah. Okay. Oh, so you're going to bring this back to Lone Star and try to assert your dominance that Lone Star is better than
2: Outback? I'm just saying that Texas ranch that we had at Lone Star was top tier.
1: Okay. No, we did not. But so these tourists that are coming in are experiencing ranch for the first time, and they love it so much that when they've seen their game and they're getting ready to go home, they're trying to bring some ranch with them so that way they can introduce ranch to their loved ones and their friends and family back in the homeland. But they're having a problem is that once they get to security, they're realizing that most of the ranch that they bought, of course, is more than 3.4 ounces, and they can't get it through TSA. And so now TSA has had to come out and ask people to stop chugging ranch
2: because
1: they don't
2: want... I don't believe that. That's

0: Sounds just ridiculous.
1: There's people at the gates that don't want to just throw it away. And so they're like, let me get one last hoof.
2: That is so hilarious. Do you remember whenever one of our old producers got on Barstool, actually, for chugging ranch through a beer bong?
1: Yeah.
2: Oh, can you genuinely imagine doing that?
1: Wasn't that like a Hidden Valley promotion or something where they're like, come out and do something crazy with the ranch, and there's people taking baths and ranch and everything else. And our producer decided to take a beer bong and chug it. So, yeah, no, I can't imagine that, Audrey. That's
2: so foul. But, I mean, people are doing that at TSA.
1: At TSA now.
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voices in my head keep on telling me I'm cursed. 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

0: Crispy opinions battered with facts. It's Deep Fried Debates on Dave and Mahoney.
1: If you look at Mahoney's life, there are basically three pillars that make it up. Things that he is passionate about include his family, of course, your wife and your beautiful baby, your Tommy Bahamas.
2: That's true.
1: And your food, specifically your fast food.
2: And the fast food that has the longest, most tumultuous relationship with me is McDonald's. It's the, I believe, the very first...
1: Your first love.
2: ...fast food place I ever went to, and I have a feeling it will probably
1: be the last you will die
2: that I will ever go to before that time comes.
1: Well, this man is coming for the crown, and they say if you're going to shoot for the king, you better not miss. So I'm curious why this man made this conscious decision to come directly for you, Mahoney. Have a listen.
3: The new McDonald's apple pie sucks. The old one rules. Come on, guys. How could you forget that?
4: Message deleted.
2: Oh, yeah. I would 1,000% agree. I thought he was saying it was the other way around. So...
5: Wait, I'm confused. Did he?
2: Last week, we were talking about McDonald's coming back with the classic apple pie, the one that was around from like the 60s up until I did a little bit of research. It went away in 1992.
5: Whoa.
2: So the apple pie that we know, that you've known your entire life, Audrey, the one with the slits on the top. It's almost like a turnover as opposed to like an apple pie. It's good. It's delicious. I usually get two when I imbibe at McDonald's. But they just released this past Monday the classic apple pie that was there from 1968 to 1992. So it's been 34 years since I've had one of these pies.
5: And how did it taste?
2: It was perfection.
5: Really? Well, because you sent it over to us, and I was expecting an apple pie, like a pie-looking sort, and it looks like an apple pie Hot Pocket.
2: It does, and it's crispy, it's flaky, it's gooey, it's warm, it is not overly sugary, but it has a nice, like, cinnamon flavor that the one post-1992 did not have. I was having a rough day. Like, legit. It was like, it was Monday. I was dealing with traffic. I had to go run a bunch of errands.
1: Oh my God.
2: It was one of those days where...
1: I'm so sorry you were dealing with that.
5: You had to be a human.
1: Just like
5: outside
1: very
5: of your
1: hungry
5: home.
1: Stuff. Had
2: and
1: to
2: so
1: deal with traffic. And it was a little too sunny for
2: me. There's a lot of people out there, Dave. You know, like when they deal with stress, they'll go have a smoke outside. They have the fridge cig, which a lot of people are referring to Diet Cokes as now.
5: Got
2: and for me, when
5: cig.
2: I am stressed, what do? I don't drink, I don't get high, I eat. And I eat things that I know that are going to comfort me, and that is McDonald's. And I will say, eating two of those apple pies on Monday, it was so nostalgic. I have thought about it every single day since
5: then. Mood-altering. Do you think that you would say that it brought you back to a point in your childhood, the last time maybe you felt happiness?
2: It was a time machine in my mouth.
1: The last time you felt happy.
5: It was in 92.
1: I don't mean to interrupt, but our regional vice president, the RVP of EDPP, is dying
5: apple pies.
1: To chime in here.
6: I was?
1: Oh, it looked like it. Maybe you were just captivated by the conversation.
6: I was
1: like leaning in.
6: I was just looking to DoorDash apple pies right now to the radio station.
5: He said, that was my own secret.
1: Get us one. And so you're saying that the corporation does not have an official stance on McDonald's apple pies at this point?
6: We've spoken to our lawyers, and we've spoken to their lawyers, and as of right now, there's no official stance on which apple pie is better.
2: The original one. The one that's available now for a limited time until they rip it from our cold, dead hands.
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3: Atlanta Braves, another 13 underdog of the San Francisco Giants today. 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Logan Webb for the Giants. 8 under the total at Oracle Park. Scottie Scheffler, 16 under par at the Travelers Championship at TPC River Highlands. He's minus 245 to win it. Victor Hovland, 6-1. Akshay Batee, 23-1. Eric Cole, 28-1. NASCAR Sunday, Shane Van Gisbergen looks to defend his Toyota Save Mart 350 title. A year ago, he led 97 of the 110 laps and moving all the way to victory lane. He's minus 165 to win it this year. Connor Zillich, 6-1. Tyler Reddick, 9-1. Kyle Larson, 11-1. Ryan Blaney, 16-1. With your Action Update, Mike Sennett, Rock 105.5.
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7: 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You are trying to figure out what they are with 30 seconds on the clock for each one of them. And Jake is joining us today. Jake, you got Mahoney and Audrey available as lifeline. Should you need them, are you ready for your first one?
8: Yes, I'm ready.
7: All right, 2,000 views on this one. Here we go with number one. Good luck. Yes.

0: crazy.
1: I feel like that deserves more than 2,000 views. That was pretty good.
2: That was decent.
1: Yeah, okay. Good. Over to you, Jake. Do you know it?
3: Yes. Boys Are Back in Town.
1: Yep.
4: From?
1: By?
2: She's right. Listen to her in the back. Listen to her in the back.
1: Yeah.
3: Oh, Thin Lizzy.
2: Yeah. There you go. Yes. Listen to the woman. Bring her forward.
1: The next one here is the most popular one of the day. It's got nearly 1 million views on it, and it's a polka version. Awesome. Let's see if you can get this one as well.

0: and seen. Okay, over to you, Jake.
1: That is Thunderstruck by AC/DC.
0: Nice, yes.
2: Why did that polka person sound like he was haunting the song?
0: I don't know. All right, Jake, you've got 2 full points. Lifelines are gone. You don't need them. You can win it here. If you don't get a full point on this one, we'll go to the last one if necessary. But this one is an opera version, and it's got 776,000 views. For the win, here we go.

0: Do you feel like you were just like kids. Bouncing on clouds and like seeing all of your dogs that are dead in heaven?
1: Theater day. That's opera. Please get it correct.
2: Oh, sorry.
1: My friend. They're you know.
2: There's a distinction.
1: Yeah.
0: Same, same, but different.
1: All opera is theater, but not all theater is opera.
2: Jake, for the win. Put us out of our misery.
3: It almost sounds like Bon Jovi.
2: Mm-hmm.
3: Living on a prayer.
2: Yeah, man.
1: That's correct.
2: Nice.
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2: So we learned something new about Mahoney the other day. And, you know, after all these years, I'm always surprised when I learn something new about you. But we had that story about the person that was arrested for speeding because they were going, I believe, 108 miles an hour on the way to a LARPing event. If you're not familiar with LARPing, it's live action role play. So you get dressed up, and I think very much like kind of Renaissance Festival-esque, you know, where you have like an outfit of some kind that you bring along.
3: Traditionally medieval, you know, Dungeons and Dragons-ish, wizards, dragons, knights, warriors, that sort of stuff, elves.
2: But along with that story, we had another story about a guy that was busted in Florida for being a super speeder as well. He was driving 108 miles an hour as well.
3: Not on the freeway, though.
2: Not on the freeway, and that was in a 45-mile-per-hour zone because he was racing somebody in his Corvette. And that's where kind of all of our worlds combine because, Mahoney, you've said that, you know, you're not there yet, but when you fully reach midlife crisis, a Corvette is certainly in your future.
3: It used to be because this is how we knew, like, the moment you're over the hill. Mm-hmm. Like when you see the new Corvette, you're like, oh man, that thing is just, it kind of looks like a Lamborghini.
2: Looks like a Ferrari.
3: Yeah, it
2: looks
3: like you're right. It looks like a Ferrari, but man, American. but I feel like now I'm just going full blown minivan, but with a V8 turbo.
4: Who have
3: a
4: you V8 become?
2: Minivan.
4: Yeah. Who have you
2: with
4: become?
2: With some nitro and subs in the back.
3: Yeah.
2: Well, a guy called in because he is in that same part of his life and he's got a Corvette and is very proud of it.
5: I heard your startup with the good news and the bad news, and it was like I had to respond. The philosophical question, can you LARP and be cool? I just wanted to expand that a little bit based on the good news of the older fellow getting pulled over in his Corvette. I'm 60 and I have a Corvette, and the reason I was calling is I'm wondering if anybody that has a real true passion for whatever their hobby is, LARPing or cars, really cares what people think about them. I know as a 60-year-old man who's lost most of his hair, and I drive a Corvette, I am the stereotype. And the truth of the matter is, I could not care less what other people think. And I'm just curious if you philosophically think if they care what other people think. And by the way, I really enjoy your show. So thanks for everything you do. You guys take care.
6: Message deleted.
4: All I heard was you're almost bald. Go full bald.
2: You're saying just shave it.
4: Just go full shave.
3: But your husband,
2: to his point,
4: I'm married to a bald.
2: He doesn't care what you think. And that's freedom. Like when you reach the point in life where you don't give a damn what anyone else thinks, that is a level of freedom because we spend so much of our lives being insecure and worrying what others think, thinking that everyone is thinking about us. Only when you get later in life, you realize that everyone is so caught up in their own BS, no one's paying attention to
4: you. No, I am. Well, I am. I'm watching. Everywhere I go, I'm
3: will
4: watching.
3: I will say this.
2: And judging.
4: That's true.
3: If you love what you are doing and you don't, like, again, you've got friends who also love what you're doing. Like, I think about, like, because there's this, I think, kind of a myth that, like, high school ends. High school never ends. Like, it's always, it doesn't matter how old you are because, you know, we're in our 40s, Audrey's in her 30s, my parents are in their 60s. You know, I've got my grandparents, you know, were in their 80s and 90s.
2: Right.
3: And there's all these, like, social circles that exist, you know, in all of our lives. And, like, it always still kind of exists no matter where you are. So if you, like, I think about, like, the people that were cool in high school.
2: Mm-hmm.
3: And now you're like, dude, you're making Facebook videos about, like, real estate.
2: Well, that's...
3: And cool, but that's not, like, you know, that's what you're doing now.
2: Right. I mean, the coolest people in high school, I mean, there's something very real to the idea of not peaking too early. And for me, I feel that I haven't peaked yet. Which I'm sure I'm wrong.
4: Yes, no,
2: I'm
4: looking better. Keep chasing that. This can't be it. We talk about this often. This can't be it.
2: I have not reached my peak. Cool.
4: No.
2: Right?
3: The more I'm getting, the better I am.
4: This can't be the best I look, and this can't be the richest I am. This can't be the most successful I'll ever be. I'm telling you, that just can't be.
2: What a sad average story.
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7: We took a boat ride going down to Miami, and it was me, George Young, the boat driver, and one other idiot I didn't know. 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The guy said, look, I know what I know. You don't sweat me. And he continued to talk. And George said, okay. So he reached behind him, behind his back, and pulled out a .45, shot the guy, threw him over to the side of the boat. He looked at me and said, you got a problem with that?
2: Coming up next on Dave and Mahoney.
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0: Yeah, I could have been somebody else if my my grandmother thought he was an a-hole. My grandmother and Bob Hope dated for a while, and she said, "Nah, he's too much of an idiot. I'm done." So they went out joyriding, and the streetlights came on. So it was like, uh-oh, we got to go home. So my uncle, who was driving, rode around the block, dropped off Bob Hope in front of his house, and then kept on going, went around the block again, and that's when the Cleveland police caught up to him. My uncle got the rap. Bob Hope got the, he was like, there's a bro code there.
1: You don't dime out the guy that you've already dropped off. Be quiet.
0: Right. Why include him? But it was just, it's just weird that, that something like that could happen. Bob Hope could have been driving. And would that have ended his career? Who knows?
1: You catch a charge like that, that can derail everything. But hang on, there's one important detail that we're leaving out here.
2: Who the hell is Bob Hope?
1: No, Audrey. Not that. Sorry, John. Audrey
2: is a
1: fetus.
2: I'm 34.
1: Your great uncle and Bob Hope stole a car. But they decided to call the Grand Theft Auto quits because the streetlights came on.
0: Right. But like I said, that was the call to go home. When the streetlights come on, you better get home, get your ass home, or you ain't eating, or you don't get dessert or something.
1: Yeah, I'll steal a car, but I don't want to get in trouble with Mom and Dad. That's a whole different thing.
0: Exactly right.
1: Oh, that's hilarious, man. I didn't expect that one today, but Grand Theft Auto and Bob Hope, now also on the pegboard.
0: That's right.
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1: We have a major development in Mahoney's journey to become the world's first plus-size male Tommy Bahama model. There's a couple things. If you haven't been following along and you want to see the videos for yourself, first off, buckle up. It's intense.
2: There's so many.
3: You mean unbuckle, Dave, because it's getting sexy.
2: I mean, it's getting sexy. I thought it was sexy from the first.
3: I'm getting very, very, very inappropriate DMs.
1: Are you really?
3: I will have you know.
2: He's such a liar.
1: When he says very inappropriate DMs, he's referring to when the actual Tommy Bahama brand reached out to him and they said, hey, we've seen your videos. Could you stop?
3: We're not looking for a brand partnership at this point, but they said, Dave, they were going to send me some Tommy Bahama shirts
1: as a way to bribe you to stop.
3: But they said, no, you could continue a fashion show of your own liking.
1: But we're not...
3: We're not looking for brand partnerships.
1: Officially endorses.
3: I'm not ready to get into a relationship with you at this point.
1: They're going to keep it casual. Well, would you say that you're in a situationship with Tommy Bahama as a brand?
2: No, this is one-sided.
3: I'm going to make them love me, Audrey. That's what you don't understand. It's because they're going to see just how committed I am.
2: To be fair, you need to do headshots. Because if you're going to actually try and become a model, there's a barrier of... You're skipping a lot of steps here. And they think that you want to be a brand ambassador because that's the way you're pitching it to them. You're going through and you're making all these beautiful videos with your toes out and your belly button out. Mm-hmm. And
3: sock
2: your nipples.
3: Lines, those very sock sexy... Lines. There's a lot of people who are asking me to get on Feet Finder.
2: Knees sometimes. No, shins sometimes. No, sometimes it's just full... breasts. But you need to go through and do the modeling properly. I mean, you have to have watched one episode of America's Next Top Model. You know that you have to take headshots.
3: Please refer to them, my pectorals, as manatees.
2: Manatees.
3: Because they do kind of also look like manatees.
1: It is having a bit of an effect around the office. There's a sales executive, Ed, stopped by the office the other day, and he said, hey, man, I just want to tell you, I'm proud of you.
2: Proud.
3: That meant a lot, man. Yeah. Like, I mean, to have somebody who is paying attention down in, our sales area to what we're doing as a show.
2: Proud is an interesting choice of words, though. Because, like, is he implying that we should not be proud? Like, what?
1: It's like when somebody comments on, like, the plus size bikini pics and they're
2: proud of you.
1: Yeah. Like,
2: you're brave.
1: You're so brave for posting this.
2: You're brave, Mahoney. We're proud of you.
3: No, this isn't like a body positivity thing. This is, everybody knows I'm just a massive narcissist and love seeing myself. Like, I don't care how I look. I love myself no matter what.
2: Well, Ed's Bossy proud of you. Rossi, we're proud of you.
1: I want to go to you on this because, you know, you're the regional vice president and executive director of production and programming, and you sold yourself coming into this show, the RVP of EDPP.
2: PPPs. Of PPPs.
1: Yeah. As kind of a great mind that would enhance the brand for the show and, you know, would make the company proud. How do you feel about this?
4: Well, Dave, on behalf of the company, you know, we're not doing anything that's violating anything. So, you know, as of right now, Mahoney is well within step with what we have going on. And there's nothing really, you know, he's not doing anything out of sorts.
1: Then why do I feel so violated every time I see one of these videos?
2: Well, HR ain't going to do nothing for you, so.
4: Yeah.
1: I'm on my own.
2: No, you're on your own. That's a lonely island.
3: I'm going to continue.
1: Which is exactly where you'd find a plus-size Tommy Bahama model.
2: Yes.
1: On an island.
3: That's right. Cannot wait.
2: He is the island.
3: So I think I do have an idea. So our sales manager, he spent a lot of time in Seattle and the Tommy Bahama corporate headquarters also in Seattle. So
1: what the hell's he doing in Seattle?
3: I don't know.
1: Tommy Bahama in Seattle? Like, it couldn't be in the, Florida Keys?
3: They're owned by a major corporation.
1: Private equity or something.
3: Yeah. I don't know who exactly owns them. Thomas Bahama Jr.
2: He sold out. They went to the Pacific Northwest. That's why they're so cold to you. Oh, my God.
3: They don't understand this laid-back lifestyle
2: lead. Oh, my God. They need to get back into the sunshine.
3: But I think I'm going to force a online movement. It's starting, Dave. Because, you know, again, like, we're in, like, the... Third week. We're entering the third week.
2: Are we really? God, it feels like a year.
1: So long.
3: And I still have over 100 Tommy Bahama shirts that I can model.
1: No, are you planning to model every single one of your 120?
3: People are asking for me to see the entire collection.
1: Not.
2: Who?
1: Who?
3: You don't see my DMs?
1: Show us.
3: That would be violating HIPAA.
1: Okay, yeah. HIPAA.
2: This is like the Canadian girlfriend when you're 12.
3: No, they're asking. I've got
1: they,
3: like...
1: They,
3: like big creators on TikTok are wanting to collaborate.
1: Sure.
3: They are.
1: I believe you.
3: Got Mahoney's, a guy who's big into skincare who wants me to do a collab with him.
1: Because he's like, your skin is awful.
2: It's like, hey, man, we could moisturize some more. Did Let me give you some lotions.
3: I just make him look better. That's what's going
2: to
3: happen.
2: Also, is he just like asking you to start rubbing lotion on yourself on camera?
1: Or
2: that sounds like a kink.
1: The hose again.
3: Money's money, man.
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1: Later on, I did find out that my birth father, he had three women pregnant at the same time. Oh. So it was my birth mother, my birth mother's sister, and my birth mother's best friend.
2: Message deleted.
3: Oh my gosh, guys.
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0: and Mahoney present Are You Smarter Than a Community College Dropout?
1: Probably not.
2: Carmen joining us today to challenge Mahoney and Are You Smarter Than a Community College Dropout? Carmen, how far did you get in school?
3: High school.
2: Nice. Okay, so you versus Mahoney today. You're going to be asked the same six questions. You do have one pass today. It counts as a correct answer, so use that whenever you want. Mahoney is leaving the room right now.
4: Bye, Mahoney.
2: Best of luck to you. He's walking slowly, sorry.
4: He's walking as fast as he can.
2: Dave. All right, here we go, Carmen.
3: He's walking slowly. He's afraid of getting beat.
4: Oh, he had to actually close the door because he was trying to cheat by leaving it cracked.
2: All right, Carmen, here we go. Question number one. Which modern-day country was formerly known as Persia until 1935?
3: Iran.
2: Question number two. In grammar, what is the term for a word or phrase that reads the same backwards as it does forward?
3: A palindrome.
2: Question number three. Which state is the only state in the United States that starts with two vowels?
3: Iowa.
2: Question number four. The Conversation, Apocalypse Now, and The Godfather were all directed by which director? Got a multiple choice for you. Is it Francis Ford Coppola, Steven Spielberg, or Stanley Kubrick?
3: Francis Ford Coppola.
2: Question number five. Courteney Cox, famous from Friends and a number of other things, didn't get her big break in a movie or TV show, but in a music video for which musician?
3: Oh. Springsteen, Dancing in the Dark.
2: And final question for you. You still haven't used your pass, by the way, so you can just use it here if you want. Which country has won the most FIFA World Cup titles?
3: That one I'll pass on. I got an idea, but I'll pass on that.
2: What would you have guessed?
3: I would have said Brazil.
2: Okay. All right, Mahoney is going to re-enter the room. We'll see how he stacks up against Carmen today. I want you to know, Mahoney, that you probably didn't hear it, but he said that you were walking slowly out of the room because you were afraid of getting beat, so he was talking a little trash.
5: Mm-hmm. What was his name? Carmen?
2: Carmen, yeah.
5: Okay, Carmen.
4: Dave, you are manufacturing drama.
2: That's what he said.
4: Is that what he said?
2: That's what he said.
6: Okay, Carmen.
2: Yeah. All right, here we go, Mahoney. Question number one. Which modern-day country was formerly known as Persia until 1935?
6: Something I don't do. It's Iran.
2: Iran is correct. Both you said Iran. Both you get the point there.
4: Iran.
2: Question number two. In grammar, what is the term for a word or phrase that reads the same backwards as forward?
6: Who?
4: Take your time.
6: I'm going to pass. Is that... It's not a synonym.
2: No, it's not a synonym.
6: An onomatopoeia or something?
2: Palindrome.
6: Yeah.
4: I would have thought it was an onomatopoeia, too. What is an onomatopoeia?
6: I don't know. I just know that word.
2: I don't know, but if you're doing that, you should go get checked up. Question number three. Which state is the only state in the U.S. that starts with two vowels?
6: Iowa.
2: Yeah, both said Iowa. Both you got that right.
5: Chris writing these questions.
2: Question number four. The Conversation, Apocalypse Now, and The Godfather were all directed by which director?
6: Francis Ford Coppola.
2: Yeah, that is correct as well. Okay, you're doing great, Mahoney. You got two more left, but no pass. Question number five, Courteney Cox from Friends didn't get her big break in a movie or TV show, but in a music video for which musician?
6: She was in the front row of a Bruce Springsteen music video.
2: That is correct. Both you said Bruce Springsteen. Both you get the point there. And final question, which country has won the most FIFA World Cup titles?
6: Brazil.
2: Brazil is correct. Wow. Mahoney went 6-for-6. Unfortunately for you, so did Carmen.
6: And he knew it faster.
2: No.
6: I did it faster.
2: And he knew the song.
6: You didn't ask me the song.
2: That Springsteen. Unless you know the song.
6: I do know the song.
2: What is it?
6: I'm not telling you.
2: Congratulations, Carmen.
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2: So the other day on the Redneck Report, we had a pretty wild story about a woman that had stripped down to just her underwear. And even though this audio that I'm about to play for you does not sound like she's attractive, she actually was like in pretty good shape, looked pretty good. But you would think otherwise after listening to this. So the reason it made national news is because she was, fighting with the cops and actually spit in the cop's face a couple of times.
3: Yikes.
2: He open hand slapped her across the face after the second spit, and now he's being investigated because of that.
3: Oh, dang.
2: But it was pretty dramatic scene. Good. Have a listen.
4: Jason! Get in there. You spit in my face?
5: Side of my door, spit hood.
4: You want a video charge?
5: You better stop it. That's sad. You spit on me. I've always been nice to you.
4: I didn't spit on you.
5: Absolutely did.
4: No, I didn't.
5: You spit on me again. See what happens. Absolutely not.
6: She spit on you. Yeah, now you got
2: straight up sounds like
3: you,
2: Gollum.
3: You, Satan. Oh my God. Y'all ever see Exorcism of Emily Rose? That was that.
7: I'm shocked that lady has teeth. That sounds like a toothless person, right?
3: Does,
7: like it 100% sounds like she's just, her gums just blah.
2: So there was somebody that called our voicemail to inform us that their husband has also been spit on in the past. Have a listen.
8: I was just listening to your show about some unfortunate law enforcement incidents and couldn't help but laugh because my husband is a deputy, and not only has he been spit on, but he also has had somebody tell him that these are not my pants while wearing said pants with a controlled substance in them. Oh. I understand how angry that law enforcement officer was, but I would just like to brag on my husband and say that when he was spit on by a mentally ill person, he was so kind and considerate to him that the gentleman's father actually called the sheriff's department to thank him for being so compassionate. It's sad that so many law enforcement officers have gotten so jaded and burnt out. But there are good ones out there. Y'all have a great day.
3: See, I just feel like law enforcement doesn't have enough kinks, because if you were a real rider and you didn't, if you just weren't like always doing it like missionary or something, you'd try to catch that.
2: See, open your mouth.
3: and we weren't, reflex, bro.
7: We weren't hating on the cop for slapping her back.
2: No.
7: Like, dude, you spit on a cop, you get your ass beat.
2: He was the cop was actually being super cool in that situation. He's like, I've always been nice to you. She's fighting him as he's trying to buckle her in.
7: Yeah.
2: To make sure she's safe on the ride to jail, because she's mostly naked and she's fighting him. The cop was actually pretty cool. And like an open hand slap.
7: It's not. I feel like that's sort of thing you do. That's just like a deterrent, not if you like close fist uppercut Mike Tyson style.
2: Or like elbow her in the face something.
7: That's a different story. He's but like you're like, hey, settle down. And I will say this.
2: Audrey's leaning into the kinks here.
7: So
2: she spits on him, he slaps her. She's like, this is foreplay.
3: It's a good time.
7: I've been spit on one time. And I will say, the restraint, like, I was ready to murder that person. Like,
2: I told you I was sorry, and it won't happen.
7: It was at a Denny's, Dave.
2: It was.
3: Spit on at a Denny's? What? Hold on. What?
7: It was midnight. Everybody's been drinking. I think I was, like, 19 or something at the time, and some guy spit on me who was trying to pick a fight, and I had a Denny's butter knife, and I was ready to stab the dude in the neck.
2: With a butter knife?
7: Like, legitimately, I was ready.
3: Only for pancakes and the flesh of your enemies.
7: Well, I didn't want to murder him.
2: That was just one and only time Mahoney got hit with a hawk tear.
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0: 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Dave and
1: Mahoney. Later on, I did find out that my birth father, he had three women pregnant at the same time. Oh. So it was my birth mother's sister, and my birth mother's best friend.
2: Message deleted.
3: Oh my gosh, guys.
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4: No kidding, man.
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6: 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Connor Zilbich is 6-1. 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Brent Cruz plus 850. Atlanta Braves today plus 113 to the San Francisco Giants minus 136. 8 under the total at Oracle Park in San Francisco. 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
1: We have heard some wild family secrets over the past week, and we're going to keep it going because I cannot get enough of these. If you have one you want to share, you can call us in the studio anytime. But Mahoney, I'm curious if perhaps you're going to relate to this one because it has to do with hooking up with people that are a part of the same family and friend group. Have a listen.
2: Alrighty, I got one for you. I am adopted. I met my birth mother at 18. And early after that, I kept hearing there was a big secret in the family, blah, blah, blah. So fast forward to today, after 23andMe, after I'm way older, I was born in 1971. The big secret is my birth mother's sister was impregnated by the same guy, our birth father. Same guy, so two sisters impregnated 2 months apart. And then later on, I did find out that actually my birth father, okay, so like Dave would say, my birth father is a hussy. He had three women pregnant at the same time. Oh. So it was my birth mother, my birth mother's sister, and my birth mother's best friend.
1: Whoa.
2: So the first one was born in January. I was born in March, and the third one was born in September.
1: Wow.
2: So fun stuff. And have fun with this. Bye.
3: Message deleted.
4: Oh my gosh, guys. Do you think, hang on. So as a guy, yeah. I mean, sometimes we women, we know everything and sometimes we know nothing.
1: Yeah.
4: Do you think they all knew that they were all flirting and pining and having sex with the same guy within the same span of 6 months?
1: Well, let's go to our resident expert here, Mahoney, who has hooked up with
4: sisters
1: before in the past. Were they aware of the mass hookup?
5: Two of them were. Yeah. But, you
1: there
5: know.
1: Three sisters.
4: So in this scenario, the trilogy of vagina. So the odds are too new.
5: So I think in my particular case, which is the only thing that I can speak on, is because, so I dated in, it was like a friend group. We were all friends in high school and, you know, like when we graduated high school as well. And one of them, like I dated all of them, but I think they each dated me to make the other one mad because they were pissed off at the other one. So it was more like I was used as a tool. No, I wasn't a victim. I'm not complaining, but I think that there was some animosity.
4: You were a weapon.
5: Amongst them.
1: They weaponized your wiener. That's just wiener weaponization.
4: Wiener weaponization.
5: What was that, the 72-hour war? Yeah, it was not effective. So in that case, but, you know, but going back to this, like, we think about this. This is, you know, this. I think this was back in, like, the early 60s when this took place.
4: Mm-hmm. She was born in 71.
5: Oh, 71. So, yeah. So early 70s.
4: Yeah.
5: So, but that's the thing. Like, that they kind of, like, brainwashed us back then to thinking that, like, we are going to look at somebody and they are going to get pregnant because this dude is out here just looking at any of these three girls that he's hooking up with and they're all getting pregnant within a 3-month span.
4: Yeah, this guy is the reason why I got put on birth control at 15.
1: No kidding, man. Like, this guy is a menace.
4: He's what you learn about in health class.
1: Yeah, Bossy Rossi?
6: This guy was probably dating this girl's mother and then just hooking up with the girl, other girls on the side, the sister and the friend.
4: Ugh.
6: So they had to have known.
1: But the fact that you're dating somebody.
4: Well, but then it gave him up for adoption, by the way. She said she was adopted.
1: Yeah.
5: And I will say, in my personal use case here, there was no overlap. It was all after somebody
1: because
5: broke up.
1: Because you are a gentleman.
5: That is correct.
0: Dave and Mahoney.
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1: Oh, my God!
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0: and Mahoney.
1: Let's talk about ranch dressing and a lesson in marketing. So there was that story about the World Cup fans from all over the world that were coming to the United States for the very first time, and they've fallen in love with things that they haven't experienced before. We've seen them at the Waffle Houses and the Walmarts, and overall, it seems like everyone's having a good time.
2: Yes.
1: And it's kind of a breath of fresh air because all we hear about is this negativity and war and blah, blah, blah. Meanwhile, like when everyone gets together, they're like, hey, man, like you're cool. Everyone's cool, man. Like, why is the government pitting us against each other?
2: Right. Well, I also feel like that is also just like a lot of Americans just crapping on America until we have people who come over to our country and are like, whoa.
1: This is awesome.
2: Holy crap. And then everyone's like, hey, yeah, maybe. Maybe you are a little bit patriotic. Shout out to the World Cup for that.
1: Yeah. So one of the things that the foreigners that have traveled to the United States have fallen in love with very vocally is ranch dressing.
3: Uh-huh.
1: And there was that story about how they loved ranch so much that when they were going to the airport.
2: Just chugging it.
1: They were running into trouble at TSA because they had bottles of ranch that they were bringing home. And they were like, you can't bring it across, you know, the security check-in if it's over 3.4
3: ounces. You can't be taking ranch across state lines.
1: And so
3: that stays right here in America.
1: People were, as Audrey mentioned, chugging ranch at the TSA, you know, sort of like when you have a, you know, a bottle of water or whatever that you forget in your bag and you're like, ah, crap. But no, they're not going to pour it down the drain. They're like, I'm going to consume every bit of this ranch.
2: I need my ranch in my veins. One for the road.
1: This is where the lesson in marketing comes in because I think this is just genius. Kraft has already come out and announced a TSA-friendly ranch package.
3: Yeah.
1: And it fits through TSA. Yes.
2: Genius.
1: It's so smart.
2: I mean, and so easy for them to do, just to find a travel-sized bottle.
1: And it's got like one of those little, like, at least the one I saw, like a little clip on it, like those little hooks that you could like hook onto a backpack.
2: So oh my God. So it's a keychain ranch?
1: Like a keychain ranch.
2: Oh, that's amazing.
3: Until it opens up. On the flight or in the overhead compartment. And
2: oh
3: then
2: my gosh.
3: Somebody's laptop's just cooked with ranch.
1: You know, if my laptop were to die, I'd want it to die a creamy ranch death.
2: Creamy.
1: Yeah.
3: It's going to die a creamy death. But I don't know if that's ranch.
1: Yeah, I hope that's ranch. It's used to having that on there. It's fine. It wipes right off. Oh. It's fine.
2: Guys.
1: But I just think it's hilarious that Kraft like saw this as an opportunity to market, and they're like, I have an idea.
3: Well, when you're talking about what's the biggest things in the world that like are not making everybody miserable,
1: yeah,
3: it's the World Cup and ranch. So
1: yeah, and the fact that the United States is out here kicking some butt so far in the World Cup is super exciting.
2: Yeah, like when did we become good at soccer again in the men's
3: two games
2: rem?
3: Ago.
2: Yeah, I was gonna say because I really do remember like even just in the Olympics, the men's national team was not doing too hot, and now here we come for FIFA, and then all of a sudden we're good.
1: This is the sort of thing, because, I mean, you know, soccer has been kind of crapped on by a lot of people for a long time as a sport that America is never really going to take to. But then you see this.
2: That's football fans. That's actual men's football fans
1: NFL
2: in America.
1: Fans. Yeah.
2: Yes.
1: Yeah, but I mean, you see the success of some of the organizations, like in Seattle, where that last game was played, and you're like, there's a real community here of people that love soccer.
2: Absolutely.
1: But I think that you're going to scoop up so many more people that were on the fence or just casual fans if the United States actually makes a run. Now, can they? I don't know, because I was talking with Mahoney about this on Friday. I was like, are we actually good? Like, is Australia good? Like, because we beat Australia.
3: Yeah, pretty convincingly.
1: Yeah, I mean, and then we're like, I don't know if Australia's, like, good, you know?
3: But you know what? We know where Australia is. So
1: we do. It's
2: guys,
1: a country where we
2: can point you on think of it like this. This is, like, the playoffs. So, like, there are other countries that didn't even make it to where they're playing in the World Cup.
3: We're into the elimination rounds now, you know, down to the top 32, you know. There's still a lot of playing over the next week for everybody to fill that out, but it's exciting.
1: Yeah, grab your travel-size ranch, go see a game.
0: Dave and Mahoney.
4: And here we go again. I mean, good morning, rockheads.
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0: It's Dave and Mahoney. Dave and
1: Mahoney. Later on, I did find out that my birth father, he had three women pregnant at the same time. Oh. So it was my birth mother, my birth mother's sister, and my birth mother's best friend.
2: Message deleted.
3: Oh my gosh, guys.
4: This dude is out here just looking at any of these three girls that he's hooking up with, and they're all getting pregnant within a 3-month span.
3: Yeah, this guy is the reason why I got put on birth control at 15.
4: No kidding, man.
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0: have a theme today for the Movie Quote Quiz, and it is Tom Cruise movies. Very weird dude. Still a great actor.
1: Guys, I
2: best
1: might not do
2: runner
1: that.
2: In cinema.
0: No question about it. Kat is joining us today. Kat, are you a fan of Tom Cruise?
3: I am. He is a little weird, yeah. But I do love me some Tom Cruise. Back in the day, all the old movies, Cocktail's my favorite, so let's go.
0: Okay, let's see how you do. Here is number one. Good luck.
4: Excuse me, Lieutenant. Is there something wrong?
5: Yes, ma'am. The data on the MiG is inaccurate.
4: How's that, Lieutenant?
5: Well, I just happened to see a MiG-28.
0: All right, we'll go ahead and stop it right there. I think I heard you yelling in the background. What do you think it is, Kat?
3: Top Gun.
0: That's right. Nicely done. All right, let's roll on to number two here. Good luck.
6: Well, what do you want to know?
7: Well, hell, Cole, you're the driver. If you think she's running loose or tight, tell us. We give a turn here, take some wedge out there, we'll win some races. That's all there is to it.
6: I can't do that.
7: Well, why the hell not?
6: Because I don't know what the hell you're talking about.
7: Well, how do you mean that?
6: I don't know much about cars, okay?
0: From 1990 over to you, Kat. Do you know that one?
3: I'm saying Mission Impossible.
0: Mission Impossible. Incorrect. What you're looking for there is Days of Thunder.
2: I believe
0: Days
2: he drove the mellow yellow car, if I'm recalling correctly.
0: It's all right. We'll move on to the next one here from 1992 when Tom Cruise was on a real heater.
8: Sometimes men take matters into their own hands.
9: No, sir. You made it clear just a moment ago that your men never take matters in their own hands. Your men follow orders or people die. So Santiago shouldn't have been in any danger at all, should he have, Colonel?
8: You snotty little bastard.
10: Your Honor, I'd like to ask for a recess.
9: I'd like an answer to the question, Judge.
11: The court will wait for an answer.
9: If Lieutenant Kendrick gave an order that Santiago wasn't to be touched, then why did he have to be transferred? Colonel, Lieutenant Kendrick ordered the code red, didn't he? Because that's what you told Lieutenant Kendrick to do.
10: Object! And when it went bad, you cut these guys loose! Your Honor, you had markers inside a bony transfer! Your Honor, you doctored the logbook!
7: Damn it, Captain!
10: You coerced the doctor!
11: Consider yourself in contempt!
10: Colonel Jessup, did you order the code red?
11: You don't have to answer that question.
8: I'll answer the question. You want answers?
9: I think I'm entitled.
8: You want answers?
10: I want the truth! You can't handle the truth!
0: One of the best scenes of all time. Over to you, Kat. What is that?
3: A Few Good Men.
0: Yes. Yes. A Few Good Men. You got it.
3: Oh, my gosh. I can see it.
0: All right. We'll go on to the last one here.
3: It's hard.
0: It is hard. You got to get this one right. And there's no help from Mahoney or Audrey on this one. Here we go from 1996.
9: I have a question for you. Right. Are we really friends?
12: Why not?
9: I mean, because friends can tell each other anything if we have our friends' hats on, right?
12: Yeah, I think so.
9: All right. I'll tell you why you don't have your $10 million yet. Right now, you are a paycheck player. You play with your head, not your heart. Your personal life, heart. But when you get on the field, it's all about what you didn't get, who's to blame, who underthrew the pass, who's got the contract you don't, who's not giving you your love. You know what? That is not what inspires people.
0: All right, over to you, Kat. For the win, do you know what it is?
3: Jerry Maguire.
0: No one's ever come with you.
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3: Audrey, we have a couple of messages from you to start off today.
4: Oh, for me. Okay.
3: Mm-hmm. Yeah, there was, we were talking about your tattoos and how you're very proud of your sleeve tattoo.
4: Yes, I went through a lot of pain, a lot of hours for this.
3: Yeah, and there's some guy that has a comment on those.
5: Hey, Audrey, this is for you, girl. Rock your tattoos. I was just catching up on the podcast, but seriously, I met you in the gym one time, and no, your tattoos fit you so well. Don't worry, you're going to be a sexy, I know you're not a grandma yet, but you're going to be a sexy older lady with it. Like, your tattoos rock with your body, and it looks good. So F everybody else. Rock it, girl.
4: Message deleted. Rock them up.
6: Was anybody talking trash about your tattoos, though? I don't think they were.
4: No, I think that we were talking about how I have absolutely been judged by, you know, it's usually older people, you know, kind of viewing it in a light of, like, classist, kind of, you know, like, kind of viewing me as, like, a trashy. You're not wrong, but still, don't treat me that way. But yeah, no, I mean, I don't ever think that I look bad with my tattoos. Personally, I don't think that.
6: I find this guy, like, he's like, I've met you in the gym.
4: I will say,
6: I have stared directly at your ass while you've been on a stair stepper.
4: I've got a great ass. I don't blame you. I don't blame you. But I will say, anybody who I've ever actually met at the gym who is a fan of the show, never weird. Like, so that doesn't creep me out normally. So thanks for the compliment, and thanks for not being weird.
3: Feelings are a little hurt. You know, I've met people in the gym before that are listeners of the show, and never once has somebody called back and left a message and been like,
4: well, you got a flat ass, man. Gotta get on the stair stepper.
3: Gotta tighten that up a little bit.
4: I don't know what to tell you other than that. I've
6: never met anybody in a gym.
3: Because you've never been to a gym. It's
6: been a hot minute.
3: One more message for you. We were talking about the house that was infested with the rat snakes.
4: Oh, okay.
3: Yeah, and you made kind of an off comment that somebody latched onto. Here we go.
7: This message is for Audrey. Yeah, I just heard your guys talking about the rat snake thing and all that. The part I really caught was you making out with other girls in college. I think you need to expand on that quite a bit more.
4: Quite a bit.
8: Message deleted.
4: I was in my 20s, and that's what happens. I mean, I don't know, man. You just get drunk and you do weird stuff.
6: I worked at a bar. A college bar.
4: Also, if for whatever reason, even in like high school, it was like a thing where we were all just like making out. I don't know, dude.
3: It was high-pressure campaign from guys. Like, if you were hanging out with a bunch of
4: friends. But also, like, I have seen all of my friends naked, and I'm not kissed, like, made out with my friends, but I have absolutely, like, I grew up in a kissing house. We're just like, hey, I love you. It's good to see you.
3: You know, kiss them on the lips?
4: Yeah.
3: Still?
4: Not recently.
3: Have you ever kissed one of your friends and they just held it for an extra second?
6: I think we should abolish kissing, though, because it's like too many people get sick.
3: Dude, what?
6: See, I've had to.
4: Nope, I don't know because
3: Bossy Rossi has something he wants to add here.
9: You know, something that I've realized as I get older, watching people like make out, like if they're actually full on kissing, it grosses me out.
6: Gross as hell.
4: So much slime.
9: Yeah, like I don't mind just like a kiss from somebody, but like watching them like kissing. French.
6: What? But, like, your white ass tongue, your halitosis.
3: That's why in movies, when you see people making out, they're not actually Frenching. Like, there's
4: you're
3: never
4: not horny
3: any tongue.
4: Enough. No one in this room is horny enough.
6: We're old. We just cut to the chase.
4: No one in this room is horny enough like getting excited over a kiss.
6: Let me pull.
4: There's such a fun time in your life where you would go to the bars and you would just have like no inhibitions because you're in your 20s and you're just like making out randomly. And that was it. You just had a random make out in the night.
6: I have never gotten a cold from doggy.
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7: Atlanta Braves, another 13 underdog of the San Francisco Giants today. 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Scottie Scheffler, 16 under par at the Travelers Championship at TPC River Highlands. He's minus 245 to win it. Victor Hovland, 6-1. Akshay Batee, 23-1. Eric Cole, 28-1. NASCAR Sunday, Shane Van Gisbergen looks to defend his Toyota SaveMart 350 title. A year ago, he led 97 of the 110 laps and moving all the way to victory lane. He's minus 165 to win it this year. Connor Zillich, 6-1. Tyler Reddick, 9-1. Kyle Larson, 11-1. Ryan Blaney, 16-1. With your action update, Mike Sennett, Rock 105.5.
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1: If you're having trouble dating, don't fret, you guys. Your AI chatbot is here to help.
2: How is AI going to help the single people of America, Dave?
1: You know, we talk about privacy all the time, Mahoney. And when you are telling all of your secrets, if you will, your very personal information to chatbots, it's building a profile on you.
2: Sure it is.
1: And I feel like there's some things that maybe you should just keep to yourself. Like getting out there into the world and dating can be very tricky. In 2026, maybe trickier than ever. But the answer, I don't believe, is to ask your chatbot how to go about approaching a relationship. Like, those are skills that we had to forge on our own. Like,
3: yes, they're important skills because it's communication.
2: I mean, I wouldn't hate the idea of it helping out, like, because if you don't have, or if you're not comfortable with, your circle of friends or family getting involved in your dating life. But the problem with AI giving you advice, it's just a yes man. And I don't, mm-hmm. like, you don't want a yes man when you're talking about, like, real life advice.
3: You know, I saw something online and it kind of immediately gave me a lot of clarity. In school, they tell you that Wikipedia is not a direct source. You're not allowed to use Wikipedia whenever you're using it for school.
2: But there's direct sources in Wikipedia.
1: Right, but you can't source Wikipedia because there's a bunch of anyone. It's an open source, so anyone can go in there.
3: But now everyone's like, we'll just go ask ChatGPT. What does ChatGPT say? And that's not a source. Like, that's just something that is not necessarily, like, to Mahoney's point, going to be giving you factual information. It's going off of what you are teaching it. Your personal yes man.
1: I think you said it the other day, Mahoney, or maybe it was you, Audrey, where we were talking about the chatbots. And when you ask a chatbot something about a subject that you have no idea about, it feels like it's a genius. But when you ask a chatbot about an industry or something that you know very well, you realize just how wrong the chatbot is about a lot of things because you have expertise in that area. And so just kind of blindly trusting, you know, your chatbot, whatever it is, to give you the correct information can sometimes lead you astray. And a lot of users are using AI to write dating app messages, to create or improve their dating profiles, to interpret replies from people that they match with, and handle awkward conversations or breakups.
3: We're giving too much brain power to something that has no brain. Right. You needing to have some sort of discourse with your chat to make sure you're responding correctly and interpreting a text correctly. Like, what in the world are we talking about here? Like, I can't even actually fathom having to plug in a text message from another human being and say, interpret this, and then auto-generate the perfect response.
2: The only way I'm doing that is,
1: like, here's how Grandma and Grandpa met. I used ChatGPT to come up with the perfect response to her on Tinder, and that's what got her to love me forever.
2: I will say this. If you send me a long-ass email or a long-ass text message, I'm going to TLDR into ChatGPT.
1: Yeah.
2: Because I ain't reading all that.
0: That's a wrap. 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

0: 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Destroy me. 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
1: I'm feeling a bit overworked and a bit under-intoxicated. Ready for the weekend?
2: Yeah! 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

105.

Celebrating America's 250th birthday, one of America's greatest cities was founded by French colonists in 1718. It became part of the U.S. in 1803 after the Louisiana Purchase. New Orleans is the birthplace of jazz and home to Creole cooking, and has produced dozens of famous recording artists, including Fats

0: and R&B queen Irma Thomas. New Orleans suffered unspeakable tragedy in 2005 when Hurricane Katrina hit, flooding 80% of the city and leaving tens of thousands of people without food, electricity, water, or medical care. But the city rebuilt, Mardi Gras returned, and the French Quarter and all of New Orleans came back strong.
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3: Atlanta Braves, another 13 underdog of the San Francisco Giants today. The Giants minus 136. 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Logan Webb for the Giants. 8 under the total at Oracle Park. Scottie Scheffler, 16 under par at the Travelers Championship at TPC River Highlands. He's minus 245 to win it. Victor Hovland, 6-1. Akshay Batee, 23-1. Eric Cole, 28-1. NASCAR Sunday, Shane Van Gisbergen looks to defend.

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Some call it a weekend. I call it a two-day bender. 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I tell my bitch get ready to go. Give her a mission, she bring me the dope. I tell my bitch get ready to go. 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

0: Hey, it's Lisa with Rock 105 live at Sanders Ford on Lejeune Boulevard in Jacksonville. And there is a lot happening out here today. We're celebrating Cars, Community, and Music Day. And if you're a car enthusiast, you've got to come check this all out. All makes and models are welcome, and people are already showing off some really cool rides. Plus, we've got food from Nacho Shack, refreshing shave ice to help beat this heat, and live music from the Zach Lee Band happening throughout the day. And don't forget to grab a raffle ticket for your chance to win a Bad Boy Military Edition ZT Elite mower, with proceeds benefiting the winner's charity of choice. I'll be here till 1 o'clock. 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

0: celebrating America's 250th birthday. One of America's greatest cities was founded by French colonists in 1718. It became part of the U.S. in 1803 after the Louisiana Purchase. New Orleans is the birthplace of jazz and home to Creole cooking and has produced dozens of famous recording artists, including Fats Domino, Louis Armstrong,
1: I see trees of green, red roses too,
0: and R&B queen Irma Thomas. New Orleans suffered unspeakable tragedy in 2005 when Hurricane Katrina hit, flooding 80% of the city and leaving tens of thousands of people without food, electricity, water, or medical care. But the city rebuilt, Mardi Gras returned, and the French Quarter and all of New Orleans came back strong.
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6: 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Connor Zilbich is 6-1. Tyler Reddick, 9-1. 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And Ryan Blaney, 16-1. 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Connor Zilbich, +175. 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Atlanta Braves today, +113 to the San Francisco Giants, -136, 8 under the total at Oracle Park in San Francisco. 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

0: It's Lisa with Rock 105, live from Sanders Ford in Jacksonville. 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I will be here till 1 o'clock. 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

0: Lisa with Rock 105, broadcasting live from Sanders Ford in Jacksonville. 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
3: Now, here's a little story I got to tell about three bad brothers you know so well. 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

My name's Mike D and I'm about to get money. 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And let's do fly. 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

0: want to have my own reality show. 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

Celebrating America's 250th birthday, one of America's greatest cities was founded by French colonists in 1718. It became part of the U.S. in 1803 after the Louisiana Purchase. New Orleans is the birthplace of jazz and home to Creole cooking, and has produced dozens of famous recording artists, including

0: and R&B queen Irma Thomas. New Orleans suffered unspeakable tragedy in 2005 when Hurricane Katrina hit, flooding 80% of the city and leaving tens of thousands of people without food, electricity, water, or medical care. But the city rebuilt, Mardi Gras returned, and the French Quarter and all of New Orleans came back strong.
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celebrating America's 250th birthday. One of America's greatest cities was founded by French colonists in 1718. It became part of the U.S. in 1803 after the Louisiana Purchase. New Orleans is the birthplace of jazz and home to Creole cooking, and has produced dozens of famous recording artists, including Fats.

0: and R&B queen Irma Thomas. New Orleans suffered unspeakable tragedy in 2005 when Hurricane Katrina hit, flooding 80% of the city and leaving tens of thousands of people without food, electricity, water, or medical care. But the city rebuilt, Mardi Gras returned, and the French Quarter and all of New Orleans came back strong.
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hot pursuit and fiery auto crashes. 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Some will fall in love with life and drink it from a fountain that is pouring like an avalanche coming down the mountain. I don't

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1: Mahoney. 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

0: and R&B queen Irma Thomas. New Orleans suffered unspeakable tragedy in 2005 when Hurricane Katrina hit, flooding 80% of the city and leaving tens of thousands of people without food, electricity, water, or medical care. But the city rebuilt, Mardi Gras returned, and the French Quarter and all of New Orleans came back strong.
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0: 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Dave and
1: Mahoney. 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

0: celebrating America's 250th birthday. One of America's greatest cities was founded by French colonists in 1718. It became part of the U.S. in 1803 after the Louisiana Purchase. New Orleans is the birthplace of jazz and home to Creole cooking and has produced dozens of famous recording artists, including Fats Domino, Louis Armstrong,
1: I see trees of green, red roses too,
0: and R&B queen Irma Thomas. New Orleans suffered unspeakable tragedy in 2005 when Hurricane Katrina hit, flooding 80% of the city and leaving tens of thousands of people without food, electricity, water, or medical care. But the city rebuilt, Mardi Gras returned, and the French Quarter and all of New Orleans came back strong.
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1: Mahoney. 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

0: celebrating America's 250th birthday. One of America's greatest cities was founded by French colonists in 1718. It became part of the U.S. in 1803 after the Louisiana Purchase. New Orleans is the birthplace of jazz and home to Creole cooking and has produced dozens of famous recording artists, including Fats Domino, Louis Armstrong,
1: I see trees of green, red roses too,
0: and R&B queen Irma Thomas. New Orleans suffered unspeakable tragedy in 2005 when Hurricane Katrina hit, flooding 80% of the city and leaving tens of thousands of people without food, electricity, water, or medical care. But the city rebuilt, Mardi Gras returned, and the French Quarter and all of New Orleans came back strong.
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